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Barbara? Barbara, this is Shirley. You might not know who I am, but the reason I'm calling you is because I was going through my old man's pockets this morning, and I just happened to find your name and number. So woman to woman, I don't think it's being any more than fair than to call you and let you know where I'm coming from. Now, Barbara, I don't know how you're gonna take this, but whether you be cool or come out of a bag on me, you see, it really doesn't make any difference. 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
1: For WPAQ and WSYD News, I'm Bob King. In Virginia, a new law banning hemp product sales and containing over 2 milligrams of total THC per package will take effect tonight at midnight following a federal court ruling denying a last-minute block on the legislation. U.S. District Judge Robert Ballew denied a temporary restraining order and preliminary injunction sought by 7 Virginia hemp businesses trying to halt the enforcement of House Bill 30. The law signed on June 29th of this year eliminates the state's 25-1 CBD to THC ratio exception, effectively rendering many widely sold hemp formulations illegal in the Commonwealth. Now, because any product exceeding the 2 milligram THC threshold is now legally classified as marijuana in Virginia, store owners feel they could face potential criminal liability for having the product. In other news, a former candidate for the Virginia House of Delegates was sentenced to 2 years in prison for fraudulently applying for and receiving $220,000 in federal loans from a program designed to help small businesses during the COVID-19 pandemic. In early 2025, a federal grand jury handed down indictments for former Democratic candidate Sheila Bynum Coleman in connection with a scheme to defraud the federal government of at least $225,000 in the Payment Protection Program loans. This scheme also reportedly involved her husband, Rashad Coleman. Most recently, Bynum Coleman was a Democratic candidate in the November 2019 general election for the Virginia House of Delegates District 66, which then contained parts of Chesterfield County and Colonial Heights. She lost to Republican candidate Kirk Cox. Per documents, the couple used the proceeds from the PPP loans not on the businesses the loans were obtained for, but on personal expenses, luxury items, and to fund Bynum Coleman's campaign. She is appealing that sentence. The Virginia Department of Social Services announced that the state will begin issuing new chip-enabled SNAP EBT cards beginning in September. The chip cards will replace current magnetic stripe cards, helping to safeguard your nutrition benefits and reduce fraud. Officials say those cards will use dual interface technology, allowing both tap and chip insert transactions for more secure experience. Your card will now include a new expiration date and 3-digit security codes for online purchase and PIN setup resets. Most customers do not need to take any action until they receive their new card. When the chip card arrives, you can follow the enclosed instructions to activate the card, select a new PIN, and once activated, you'll be able to use your chip card at stores, farmers markets, and other locations throughout Virginia that accepts EBT cards. And the town of Pulaski is waiting for an answer from a suspended council member arrested by the FBI on charges of receipt and distribution of child sex abuse material. So far, officials say none has come. Stephen Erickson, who remains in federal custody, was suspended from the Pulaski Town Council July 27th and urged to resign. He missed an August 12th deadline to notify the council that he wanted to speak at the September 1st meeting. If the council does not hear from Erickson before September 1st, members will hold a vote to remove him from his seat. Town Mayor Shannon Collins said they sent Erickson a certified letter that was delivered, but has not responded or submitted to resignation. In North Carolina news, Governor Josh Stein signed into law a bill that would make it easier to build backyard cottages, garage apartments, and in-law suites. A regulatory reform act would require cities with more than 50,000 residents, excluding coastal communities, to allow accessory dwelling units and lots zoned for single-family homes. The bill makes it easier to redevelop existing commercial properties into residential and mixed-use housing by requiring certain cities to allow residential uses by rights on qualifying redevelopment sites. However, that provision only applies to cities with more than 80,000 residents and counties with more than 1 million residents like Raleigh and Wake County and Charlotte and Mecklenburg County. Now that the bill has been signed into law, impacted communities have until July 2027 to update local development rules. Well, the waiting times appear to be getting a little better at local DMVs across the state. For years, long lines and hours wait frustrated the DMV customers here in North Carolina. Now, new state data shows those waits are shrinking fast. DMV data shows average customers' wait times have fallen by about 80% since the agency began tracking them last September, dropping to around 20 minutes statewide in July. More offices, more staff, with a vacancy rate currently around 5%. Moving more than 300,000 transactions online and adding new scanners to every location has helped considerably. You can now click on a location to see your estimated wait time before heading there. If you plan ahead, if you want to schedule in advance, of course, you can still do that. Also, starting December or October 1st, you'll no longer need a registration card and sticker. That information is all about to go digital. During the state auditor's report in 2025, it was noted the DMV brings in around 30% of the revenue for the Department of Transportation, yet receives only 3% of revenue for funding. In other news, arrest warrants have been issued for two City of Reidsville directors after a Rockingham County grand jury returned indictments following a State Bureau of Investigation inquiry. The SBI said the Reidsville Police Department requested its assistance in March to investigate allegations involving two city employees. The Rockingham County District Attorney's Office presented the case to a grand jury on Monday, and a true bill of indictment was returned. Those warrants were issued for Haywood, Nebraska Cloud Jr., 54, and Drew Bigelow, 29. Both were charged with common law forgery and common law uttering of forged papers. The City of Reidsville released a statement saying they were informed the two city employees had been criminally charged, alleged to related matters arising through employment duties with the city. Because the matter remains under active investigation, it's now subject to judicial proceedings, and the city will not comment on the specific allegations at this time. Well, a former North Carolina law enforcement officer is accused of planning to kill black people in a mass shooting at the New Orleans Festival. However, he was quietly released from custody over the summer after a grand jury found there was not enough evidence to charge him with a crime. A Louisiana grand jury in June declined to indict Christopher Gillum on a state terrorism charge that could have been carried a 15-year sentence. Gillum, who had been held without bond, was released shortly after the grand jury's decision and is not facing any charges in any other jurisdiction. The 45-year-old ex-police officer from Chapel Hill had been arrested in Florida in April with hundreds of rounds of ammunition and a handgun while on his way to Louisiana to commit a mass shooting, according to the Okaloosa County Sheriff's Office. Authorities did not name the event Gillum was allegedly targeting, but the arrest came on the eve of the New Orleans Jazz and Heritage Festival, which attracts hundreds of thousands of festival goers annually. Gillum, who is white, expressed recent threats to harm black people, according to authorities. His family had reported him missing in North Carolina and said he had a history of self-harm. Well, locally, as a result of the recent washout, the city is on the way to getting a new fleet of vehicles. In a recent unanimous vote, Mountaineer officials acted to replace 18 vehicles and equipment lost in the August 1st and 2nd flooding, allocating $2.3 million for the expenses. Of course, more costs will be on the way as officials continue to assess the long list of damages. In addition to businesses being affected on the Riverside Drive East Pine Street area, the building housing the Mountaineer Public Works Department was hard hit. Waters rising 5 feet or more at that location that housed vehicles almost obliterated the fleet. The good news is the municipality will recover costs from that through the insurance coverage and possibly governmental assistance from agencies like a Federal Emergency Management Agency. However, all that could take months or even years to run its course. The list of items needing replacement is lengthy. It includes a recycling truck, a grapple truck used to pick up bulky materials, a garbage truck, 7 crew cab trucks, a dump truck, 6 pickups, and 2 mowers. Also on the list are thousands of dollars worth of computer hardware lost in the flood. And although recent heavy rains have helped ease the drought situation locally, the damage has been done in several agricultural areas in the state. Now a little help could be on the way. The U.S. Small Business Association, or Administration, announced this week the availability of low-interest federal disaster loans for those eligible small businesses and private nonprofit organizations locally impacted by drought beginning last March 15th. Surrey County is one of the 30 North Carolina counties deemed eligible for the federal assistance as a result of dry conditions. Other counties include Stokes, Wilkes, Yadkin, Forsyth, Allegheny, and Ashe. The severe drought stage began early this year in the spring and continued through the most of the summer, putting us at the moderate level of drought rankings. As of July 31st, Mount Airy's precipitation total was 25.1% below normal for the year. In Virginia, the list includes Carroll, Patrick, and Grayson counties. Up to $2 million in loan funding can be received at interest rates as low as 4% for small businesses and 3.6% for private nonprofit organizations. The loan terms are up to 30 years with no interest or required payments during the first 12 months after disbursement. Those interested can apply at sba.gov/disaster with March 10, 2027, the application deadline. And for WPAQ and WSYD News, I'm Bob King reporting. In sports, Scottie Scheffler reminded everyone Friday why he's the best golfer in the world. The FedEx favorite put together.

stunning second round of the FedEx St. Jude Championship, matching a course record 61, making 11 birdies to seize control of the tournament, barring a complete breakdown today. Scheffler began the day 3 shots off the lead after an opening round of 68, but quickly erased that deficit with birdies on his first 5 holes and 6 of his first 7. He heads into the weekend at 11 under par, holding a 3-shot lead over Sungjae Im. Im matched his first round total with 66 for a 132 two-day total, again 3 shots behind Scheffler. He's tied with Victor Hovland, who managed a 64 yesterday after an opening round of 68. Ludwig Åberg fired a 65 yesterday after an opening round 68 for a 133 two-day total. And tied for fourth place are Nicholas Echevarrio, Brian Harman, Tommy Fleetwood, and Jordan Spieth, both with 134 two-day totals. In other sports, the Cleveland Cavaliers are trading guard Dennis Schroeder and cash to the Charlotte Hornets in exchange for guard Trey Mann. The deal helps the Cavaliers clear $6.8 million, which moves them to around $29.6 million under the first apron. The Hornets add the same salary to their books and will be about $20 million under the luxury tax line. Schroeder has become a journeyman in the NBA. Charlotte will be the 12th franchise the guard has played for in his 13-year career. This would be the second most for a player in NBA history. It also marks the 9th time Schroeder has been traded in his career. Trevor Ariza holds the record for being the most traded players in NBA history, having been moved 11 times. Schroeder began his career in 2013 with the Atlanta Hawks when they drafted him with a 17th overall pick. He has bounced around the league over the last 13 years and most recently spent last season with the Sacramento Kings and the Cavaliers. Well, Martinsville Speedway will celebrate its landmark 80th anniversary season with 2 marquee Cup Series race weekends, highlighted by the return of the sport's biggest stars in championship-defining battles at the historic half mile. Through the 2027 season, every race at the iconic Virginia Short Track will be part of Martinsville Speedway's year-long 80th anniversary celebration, honoring 8 decades of unforgettable moments. The upcoming spring NASCAR weekend begins Friday, April 16th of 2027, with the NASCAR Wheeling Modified Tour taking center stage before the NASCAR O'Reilly Auto Parts Series competes on Saturday, April 17th. The weekend culminates on April 18th as the Cup Series returns to the famed paperclip for one of the season's most anticipated short track showdowns. The spotlight returns to Martinsville Speedway November 5th through the 7th of next year for one of the most important weekends on the NASCAR calendar. Again, that is this coming November 5th through the 7th, once again serving as the penultimate race weekend in the chase for all 3 national NASCAR series. The fall event promises championship drama at every turn. And of course, the tour makes its stop over in Richmond today. The grid is set for tonight's NASCAR Cup Series race there. Team Penske Ryan Blaney earned the pole position in the number 12 Ford, running a fast lap of 22.225. He'll share the front row with Chase Briscoe in the number 19 Joe Gibbs Racing Toyota. Meanwhile, Josh Berry qualified third in his Ford, followed by Ty Gibbs in a Toyota at number 4. Rounding out the top 10, William Byron in a Chevrolet, Ryan Preece in a Ford, Bubba Wallace and Christopher Bell, number 7 and number 8 in Toyotas, Brad Keselowski in a Ford at number 9, and Joey Logano's Ford at number 10. Closing out the top dozen are Connor Zilch and John Hummer Nemechek. Turning to baseball, scores from last night in minor league play. It was Kannapolis over Hickory 4-3, and Salem beat Delmarva on the road 9-3 in single-A competition. In the Sally League, Asheville edged Rome at home 6-5, and Winston-Salem won at Greensboro 9-4. Rochester knocked off Charlotte at home 5-2 in the AAA ranks, and Memphis won at Durham 13-2. Turning to the American League last night, in the majors, Chicago won at Detroit 9-5. Other roadrunners had Baltimore beating Tampa Bay 6-5, and Kansas City edged LA Angels 7-6. At home, Toronto beat the Yankees 3-1. It was Houston over Seattle 10-7 in 10 innings, and the Athletics won over Texas 8-3. Winners over the home on the home diamond in the National League, it was the Cubs shutting out St. Louis 3-0. Also, Cincinnati blanked Miami 1-0, and the LA Dodgers over Milwaukee 3-1. 3 shutouts in the National League last night, as Arizona won at Atlanta 2-0, and Colorado took a 5-2 win at San Francisco.
and interleague play in the

0: Philadelphia at Baltimore, and Dallas at Seattle. And again, the race at Richmond tonight, the Cookout 400 at Richmond Raceway. And for WPAQ and WSYD Sports, I'm Bob King reporting.
1: The late and beloved President, Mr. Ronald Reagan, is said to have made this statement: each life is a book. Death is a page turned. 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When the time arrives for the transition of a loved one, Moody Funeral Service is there to assuage one's grief and bring comfort and understanding during this most difficult time. Moody Funeral Service, with corporate offices in Mount Airy, Moody Davis Funeral Service in Dobson, and in Stuart, Virginia.

Time to take a look at the morning obituaries. Mr. Billy Gray Cook, 85, of Pilot Mountain, passed away peacefully on Monday, August 10th at Forsyth Medical Center, Winston-Salem. He was born January 3rd, 1941 in Stokes County, son of the late Ed Rufus Cook and Alice Inez Lynch Cook. Billy retired from Surrey Telephone Membership Corporation after 27 years of dedicated service. He is survived by his wife, Nancy Collins Cook. They shared 65 wonderful years together, including 62 and a half years of marriage. He's also survived by two daughters, Kimberly Cook DeTomo of Raleigh and Tina Cook Bowman and Nathan of Pilot Mountain, his son Timmy Cook of Pilot Mountain. And a brief graveside service will be conducted at 3 o'clock tomorrow, Sunday, August 16th, at Westfield Friends Church in Westfield. Reverend Ricky Rogers officiating. A celebration of life will follow the service. We'll follow the graveside service at Westfield Baptist Church, where family and friends are invited together, share stories and memories, and celebrate a life well lived. That's this announcement from Moody Funeral Services, Mr. Billy Gray Cook, 85, of Pilot Mountain. And Mr. Timothy Dale Seacrest, 72, of Mount Airy, passed away at his residence on Thursday with his loving family by his side. Mr. Seacrest was born February 11th, 1954, in Surrey County to the late Grady Lee Wood and Alma Lee Chapel Seacrest. Many would describe Tim as a gentleman who would give you the shirt off his back, always willing to lend a hand in time of need, always tried to make sure no one did without. Tim and his wife were faithful members of King Christian Center. That's King Christian Center, left to cherish his memories, a loving wife, Mary Diane Seacrest, daughter and son-in-law Melissa Merguse, and Jason, sons and daughter-in-law James Seacrest and Jamie, Christian Grady Lee Tate, grandchildren, also two great-grandchildren, several sisters and brothers, many nieces and nephews. The family will hold a celebration of Tim's life at a later date. Moody's of Mount Airy is respectfully serving the Seacrest family. WSYD Mount Airy, North Carolina, would like to extend our condolences to the bereaved.

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2: Good morning and welcome to Sounds Like the 70s on WSYD. I'm Brack Llewellyn. Every episode of our program is dedicated to the memory of Todd Jessup, TJ the DJ, who was Mr. Saturday Morning here at WSYD for so many years. TJ, this one's for you. For our full program today, we're headed to the Billboard charts for 1975, the Hot 100 year-end chart, as a matter of fact. Now, Billboard's not the only chart, but it is the industry standard, and for our playlist today, I think they've come pretty close to picking some of the best of 75. Now, we can't get all Hot 100 in 2 hours, but we'll play as many as we can and try to bring you some variety along the way. So let's get started. We'll begin with the Captain and Tennille, Glenn Campbell, Elton John, and Frankie Valli. This is some of the best of 75 on Sounds Like the 70s on WSYD.

My Eyes Adored You by the Four Seasons. The band debuted the song in late 74 at the Tulsa State Fair for an episode of the Midnight Special. It was released as a single in the United States in November of that year and atopped the Billboard Hot 100 in March of 75. Some Kind of Wonderful was first recorded by the Canadian R&B group Soul Brothers 6 back in 1967. The best-known version is by Grand Funk Railroad.

You're listening to some of the best of 1975 from the Billboard charts on this edition of Sounds Like the 70s. In 1975, the most popular products on our shelves were fashion items like hip huggers and bell bottoms, toys like Pet Rocks and the Magic 8-Ball. Had one of those. The Ford F-150 pickup truck was introduced in that year, and Famous Amos chocolate chip cookies hit the shelves for the first time. And this surprised me, the first digital camera was invented by Kodak engineer Stephen Sasson in 1975.

R&B artist Minnie Riperton died much too young on July 12, 1979, at age 31. Riperton was a powerful and versatile artist with a 5-octave vocal range. She battled cancer for 3 years, continuing to record and tour after her diagnosis. Her epitaph on her tombstone is the opening line of her most famous song, "Loving You is Easy, 'cause You're Beautiful."

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1: We're spinning some of the best of 1975 from the Billboard Hot 100 charts in this edition of Sounds Like the 70s. So, which came first, the Hustle song or the Hustle dance? Turns out it was the dance. While in New York City to make an album, composer Van McCoy and his business partner Charles Kipps were in a nightclub called Adam's Apple, where they saw patrons doing a new dance. McCoy and Kipps were told that the new groove was called the Hustle, so they sat down and gave the dance its own signature song. It would be a number one hit for McCoy in 1975.

Jackie Blue, recorded by the Ozark Mountain Daredevils for their second album, It'll Shine When It Shines. The album was released in 1974, the single in February 1975. Still to come as we explore the Billboard Hot 100 for 1975, some of the year's most legendary artists like America, Barry Manilow, Olivia Newton-John, and Harry Chapin. 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

1975 was a great year at the movies. How many of these did you see at your local cinema? Dog Day Afternoon, One Flew Over the Cuckoo's Nest, Monty Python and the Holy Grail, went to see that one a couple of times, The Rocky Horror Picture Show, Escape to Witch Mountain, The Sunshine Boys, and the first summer blockbuster that scared millions out of the ocean, Jaws.

Ah Yes, Feelings from Morris Albert. That song has taken a lot of ribbing over the years, but they were crying all the way to the bank. Feelings hit the top 10 in 8 countries, and counting singles and album versions, sold 160 million records. Now, let's wrap our visit to the Billboard Year-End Hot 100 for 1975 with Linda Ronstadt, Sammy Johns and his Chevy Van, the fabulous Barry White, Queen, and Bachman-Turner Overdrive. This is Sounds Like the 70s on WSYT.

0: And that's a wrap for this edition of Sounds Like the 70s on FM 105.1. I'm Brack Llewellyn. Thank you for listening. Enjoy your Saturday and stay with us for a bonus hour of uninterrupted 70s following this program. And we'll see you next time when it sounds like the 70s on WSYD.
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You see, my love is alive. It's like a seed that only

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The cruising excitement happens every third Sunday of the month, May through October, from 1 until 5 p.m. You'll enjoy classic cars, fantastic food, shopping, and beginning at 2 p.m., classic tunes from FM 105.1 WSYD. 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
1: 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Even if the damage seems minor, it's important that you report it. Surrey County Emergency Management is asking everyone affected by the storm to complete a quick damage assessment form. Every report helps county, state, and federal officials build the most accurate picture of the storm's impact on our community so that they can effectively assess what steps should be taken to aid our recovery. If you experienced flooding, structural damage, or other storm-related losses, please take a few minutes and submit your information today. 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
1: Get ready, all you cruisers. It's time to cruise on down to downtown Mayberry for the Mayberry Cool Cars and Rods of Cruise-In. The cruising excitement happens every third Sunday of the month, May through October, from 1 until 5 p.m. You'll enjoy classic cars, fantastic food, shopping, and beginning at 2 p.m., classic tunes from FM 105.1 WSYD. 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
0: Hello, Bear fans. I'm Kelly Epperson.
2: And I'm Tommy Morrison. And yes, it's that time of the year again. 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
0: That's right, Tommy. 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
2: And Kelly, it all gets started on Friday night, August 21st, when the Bears travel to Starmount to take on the Rams.
0: Tommy, I can't wait, and I know you're ready as well, so let's get it started with the two favorite words.
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0: Did the recent storm leave damage to your home, business, farm, or property? 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

0: Get ready, all you cruisers. It's time to cruise on down to downtown Mayberry for the Mayberry Cool Cars and Rods of Cruise-In. 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

The continent of Atlantis was an island which lay before the Great Flood in the area we now call the Atlantic Ocean. So great an area of land that from her western shores those beautiful sailors journeyed to the south and the North Americas with ease in their ships with painted sails. To the east, Africa was her neighbor, across a short strait of sea miles. The great Egyptian age is but a remnant of the Atlantean culture. The antediluvian kings colonized the world. All the gods who play in the mythological dramas, in all legends from all lands, were from fair Atlantis. Knowing her fate, Atlantis sent out ships to all corners of the earth. On board were the 12.

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And as the elders of our time choose to remain blind, let us rejoice and let us sing and dance and ring in the new. Hail Atlantis!

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